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1: Tom Petty and I Won't Back Down. Hey, it's delayed. It's a little bit after 6, and Stevie Wonder just called to say I love you. I love you. Thank you, Stevie.

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1: Jimmy E. World with the middle on your Sunday. I just wanted to say hi to Jim, who's got us on today. 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
1: Yes, Commodores and Brick House. I hope Lionel Richie is doing okay. He was in the hospital, has definitely had some health concerns lately, but I hear that he's doing much better. So just thinking about you, Lionel. Bon Jovi on the way. Steve Perry, too.
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It's kind of like our theme song around here. Steve Miller Band, Take the Money and Run. Yes, you'll be able to do that for the first day tomorrow. $1,000, 9 to 5 hourly. 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

0: 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At Semisonic closing time, yeah, we did. We closed out September. We even woke Billy Joe Armstrong up. Remember he sang that song with Green Day, Wake Me Up When September Ends? Yeah, also, he was kind of funny when he did our iHeartRadio Music Festival, as they did it two times, but with two completely different personalities. 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

Ogallala's greatest hits, 99.7 The Lake. That's George Harrison, Got My Mind Set on You. The other day at Forest Hills Tennis Stadium in Queens, New York, got a chance to see Ringo Starr and his all-star band. It was great. This is Blonde.

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1: That's Def Leppard, Love Bites. 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So this makes me want to go back now and get Volume 1, 2, and 3. In the end, we would like to have everything being big fans of Def Leppard.
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Ogallala's greatest hits. 99.7 KOGA. That's Journey, Separate Ways, Worlds Apart. And yes, I do believe Lionel Richie is going back for, I think, a 10th go-round as a judge on American Idol with Carrie Underwood and Luke Bryan. Once again, auditions are being held now.

99.7 The Lake. Cyndi Lauper all through the night. You're with Cope. Phil Collins in the air tonight. He's getting in the Rock and Roll Hall of Fame for a second time this year. He's already in there once as a member of Genesis. 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He's going in with Billy Idol and Oasis and more.

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1: It's Michael Jackson, PYT, Pretty Young Thing. His biopic went straight to number one of biopics, both music and non-music, of all time. Number two would be Oppenheimer. Number three would be the Queen biopic. All approached almost $1 billion. I finally figured out something, though, based on a deep dive in reading. But I was wondering why the character of Janet Jackson wasn't covered that much in the musical biopic. I know LaToya was, and the other brothers, but I think the reason was they were working on her musical biopic and didn't want to dilute her storyline. So there may have been an agreement there. I don't know who's producing that, but she is working on her own biopic.
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It's

99.7 KOGA. The highest notes in that song are not hit by Freddie Mercury. No, he did write the song, but Roger Taylor, he kept making them go higher and higher in the biopic. Bohemian Rhapsody, Roger is the drummer of the band, but he has a great falsetto high voice. Wilson Phillips, second generation Nepo babies of the Beach Boys and the Mamas and the Papas. Hold on.

99.7 KOGA, playing Ogallala's greatest hits. Crowded House, Don't Dream, it's Oba. And I'm Mark Coppola. Thanks so much for having us on as we wind down the weekend together and band the Man Morrison, Brown Eyed Girl.

0: 99.7 KOGA. That's Bruce Springsteen, Born in the USA. Some of the new movies that came out this weekend are doing quite well. One of them is Verity with Anne Hathaway, Dakota Johnson, Josh Hartnett. And one of the actors' character, Loan Ashley, is hired to ghostwrite for Verity Crawford, uncovers what appears to be Verity's autobiographical notes. She wrestles with the confessions about Verity's husband and finds separating fiction from reality challenging. Yes, it's one of those types of movies. And the other one is an interesting character study for Tom Cruise. Doesn't even look like him. He's doing a good job in this one, acting-wise. It's called Digger. It's kind of a comedy drama. And the most powerful man in the world embarks on a frantic mission to prove he is humanity's savior before the disaster he's unleashed destroys everything. Yeah, one of those disaster flicks.
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4: Hey, and welcome to the podcast. I'm Josh, and there's Chuck, and Jerry's here too. And when you put the three of us together, add a little miso, you got Stuff You Should Know, which rhymes with miso.
5: Oh, boy, you rescued that one. I was on the edge of my seat. I was like, where's this one going?
4: Yeah, well, you can always bring it back to rhyming.
5: Yeah.
4: Unless it doesn't rhyme, and then you got nothing.
5: Well, something that doesn't rhyme is rice and beans, or beans and rice. Mm-hmm. And
4: Which way do you prefer to say it?
5: I've always said beans and rice.
4: Really? I say the exact opposite.
5: Hey.
4: I say and rice beans.
5: You doofus. So I think I was trying to figure out why I thought of this one, because this was my idea. We did an episode on rice last year and just its, you know, importance as a crop all around the world. And mm-hmm. I think maybe when I was in Belize, I had a beans and rice dish, and mm-hmm. it just got to me, got me thinking. I was like, man, I feel like almost every country I've been to in the West, and certainly every island, and there's like some version of beans and rice. Mm-hmm. And like, I was kind of wondering what the deal was and why the combination specifically of those two things was a thing. And I guess out of this, the idea was born.
4: Well, that's a great idea. I'm glad you did. And I definitely ate rice and beans for lunch today just from studying all this. Oh, yeah. I put together what we had on hand. So I had pinto beans mixed with wild rice, which was actually really good.
5: Interesting combo.
4: It was. I took a cue from Jerry and I actually added a little miso to it and stirred it all together. That helped really pull the room together. And then I put some tuna on there on top.
5: Oh, tuna on top. That's the Josh way.
4: Mm-hmm. I was like, what would I call this? And I came up with a frijoles importantes.
5: Did you really?
4: Mm-hmm.
5: Oh, no.
4: That wasn't off the cuff. So yeah, I guess I did really.
5: My favorite bean, if I'm going to eat beans and rice, is actually pinto beans. Although I'm not mm-hmm. going to turn my nose up at black beans or refried black or any of that stuff. I love all that stuff, but I love pinto beans.
4: What about red beans?
5: I like red beans okay, but I much, much prefer pinto beans. Like red beans and rice isn't my favorite out of the beans and rice dishes.
4: Really?
5: And my favorite rice far and away is, and I don't know what the word for it is or if there is one, but the very, very traditional Mexican rice that my friend mm-hmm. PJ makes and he's going to teach me, that's made with like chicken stock and tomatoes.
4: Lard.
5: And, it sort of turns out a light brown orangey color.
4: Yeah.
5: And it's not clumpy or sticky. It's all like the rice is very loose within each other.
4: Yeah.
5: That's my favorite kind of rice, is that specific kind of Mexican rice.
4: It's almost like an orzo.
5: Yeah, but like other places, like the place down the street has like a cilantro rice, which is really good.
4: Mm-hmm.
5: But I like just that really traditional Mexican rice.
4: I know, I agree with you. One of the ironic things, Dave helped us with this, and he pointed something out that I hadn't really considered. You said that like everywhere you've been to in the West, or any island especially, has their own beans and rice dish, right?
5: Yeah.
4: Mexico is what I always associate with, or I certainly initially associated with rice and beans. And they actually don't have a rice and beans dish. They just give you rice and beans. And that's actually the authentic way that Mexico does it. They don't have like a national rice and beans dish.
5: Yeah, that's a combined.
4: Right.
5: Although, let's be honest, it gets on that plate. What are you doing? You're eating that stuff together on one forkful at a time.
4: But they stopped one step short. All they had to do was come up with a name for mixing together the rice and beans, and they would be like every other Caribbean, Central, and South American nation.
5: For sure. And, you know, we'll kind of hop around to these in more detail. But, like, for instance, in Costa Rica, a lot of time for breakfast, they'll have spotted rooster or gallo pinto. And, you know, everyone's is a little different. They have like a onion saute with bell peppers, black beans, the rice from the day before with some chopped cilantro, some eggs on the side.
4: Yeah.
5: Nicaragua also has a version of that as well, which is really good, I bet.
4: Me and Yumi went to Nicaragua and I don't remember having this and I feel like we really missed out.
5: Oh, really?
4: Because it sounds really good.
5: Yeah. Jamaica, of course, has their rice and peas, which is a little bit different. It's known as the Jamaican coat of arms, and we definitely had rice and peas in Jamaica. And they're talking about pigeon peas in this case.
4: Yeah, which is a kind of bean, not peas peas.
5: Yeah.
4: Which no one likes. No one sane likes peas.
5: I love green peas. English peas?
4: Do you?
5: Yeah.
4: I do not like them. What's funny is Momo takes after me because she will... like eat her whole breakfast or her whole dinner. And if there's a pea in it and it's not mashed together with everything else, then she will just eat everything else but that pea.
5: Do you make her own food or do you use one of those like fresh food, dog food things?
4: Oh, Yumi cooks for her a few times a week. Yeah. So she gives her peas, but she'll mash them up.
5: Yeah, that's good. My buddy Justin, we talk about Justin all the time now. They put their dogs on a raw foods diet. And they throw all kinds of stuff in there. They'll have like, they have chickens. And so they'll throw the chicken eggs in there and the eggshells and just all sorts of stuff. And those dogs are as like healthy and slim and shiny as I've ever seen them.
4: I'm sure. Momo's food is cooked. It's not raw, but she has a pretty great diet for sure.
5: Yeah. You should try the raw thing.
4: All right. Sure.
5: I mean, we should all try the raw thing. It's really good for you.
4: So... Chuck, one of the biggest things that I learned in this episode was that culantro and cilantro are not just different spellings for the same thing.
5: Yeah.
4: I did not know that. Did you? You didn't?
5: I think I did.
4: All right. Well, cilantro is what, well, it's cilantro. Everybody knows cilantro. It tastes like dish soap. Culantro is something totally different. It looks different. It's a completely different plant. But it's used as a spice or an herb. It's got a pungent, garlicky taste. And it just doesn't taste anything like cilantro. But if you've ever had sofrito, which is, I guess, almost like a seasoning as much as it is a dish. That has culantro in it.
5: Yeah, I like sofrito.
4: I do too. Although at, what's the place? The place. The burrito place, Chipotle.
5: Chipotle, yeah.
4: Their sofrito is all tofu. So that's my really only experience with sofrito. I'm like, I kind of like this, but not all that much.
5: That's because it's tofu.
4: The reason I bring up sofrito is because in Puerto Rico, that's a big part of their rice and beans.
5: Yeah.
4: Actually, rice and pigeon peas, too. Mm-hmm. They call theirs arroz con gandules.
5: Yeah. Delicious. I've had that in Puerto Rico.
4: Boy, you've been all over, haven't you?
5: Well, I had never been to any Caribbean island in my life until like 10 years ago. And then we started, you know, once we had a daughter, we started doing some of those places. And we ticked a few of those off the list. And they're the people that all of, I haven't had a bad experience at any of them.
4: No, I'm sure not. Have you been to Aruba?
5: Have not been to Aruba yet.
4: Strongly recommend.
5: Oh, okay.
4: It's great. It's a good... beautiful, beautiful beaches, really nice, slow pace.
5: Yeah.
4: The only thing is, you know how you said like like every Caribbean island has its own rice dish. They also typically have their own like signature, like tiki drink.
5: Oh, yeah, sure.
4: And Aruba's is lacking. It's not that great.
5: Okay.
4: It's something that they could really focus on and improve, but
5: it's their signature
4: I think
5: drink.
4: There's like, it's good enough. It's fine. But that was the only... I don't even call it a complaint. That was the only thing of note. No, that was the only, well, complaint I had about Aruba and the entire country. It's just really cool.
5: Oh, great. I'll check it out. Okay. I know we're going to Bermuda on our cruise. That'll be a first time for me.
4: Do you mean the Bahamas or Bermuda?
5: I mean Bermuda, baby.
4: Same here. I've never been either.
5: And we'll be there together.
4: We are. It's going to be pretty cute.
5: All right, let's talk about beans and rice because we need to talk about each of these a little bit. Beans are some of the oldest foods in the world as far as cultivating and growing something. Mm-hmm. We have archaeological evidence that it was grown in Mesoamerica as early as 7,000 BC. And it is a legume. And that means that it is a seed grown in a pod. And that's the deal. Bean farmers, you know, from the ancient times, they would select these pods that didn't split open when the beans matured, and they could like dry and store them easier. Because that's, I mean, eating something out of a can is great, but if you really want to make some great beans, you should get dried beans and take the time to do that that way.
4: I have never, ever, ever done that, I don't think.
5: Oh, man.
4: And if I have, I don't think they actually turned out. I think I have tried it before, and it was like, how does this even work?
5: Well, do you have an Instapot or a pressure cooker?
4: No, I'm bereft.
5: Oh, okay. That's the best way to do it, or maybe the easiest modern way to do it.
4: But the old-timey people didn't have pressure cookers, so how did they do it?
5: Well, that's why I changed my stance from best, because that's probably the best way is however they did it. They probably played the long game and stewed and boiled them over hours and hours and hours.
4: I mean, I know you have to soak them like overnight to start even, just even to get started. But yeah, I'll have to give it a try again.
5: That's why you never did it. You're not going to make start on tomorrow's meal today. That's not the Josh way.
4: So you were talking about the common bean, right?
5: Yeah.
4: That was the one from Mesoamerica. That's what we think about with like, I guess like pinto beans and black beans and all that, right?
5: Yeah.
4: There's plenty of other kinds of beans. I mean, we mentioned pigeon peas. I think those are African, right?
5: Yeah.
4: There's also black-eyed peas, which are known in Africa as cow peas.
5: Yeah, love black-eyed peas.
4: So there's plenty of other peas that don't come from Mesoamerica. Chickpeas, lentils.
5: Yeah, favas.
4: They're not from Mesoamerica.
5: Favas.
4: And fava beans.
5: I love a fava.
4: Yeah, with a nice Chianti.
5: Africa is, I mean, here's the spoiler. We have Africa to thank for, well, a lot, but we have Africa specifically in this episode to thank mainly for beans and rice. We'll talk about rice a little bit. We went over, obviously, rice a lot in our rice episode, but there's the Asian variety and the African variety of rice. And in the 1400s, basically in 1500s, Portuguese traders introduced the Asian rice to Africa, and that basically replaced the native species because it was easier to grow, and it was, you know, you could, because it was easier to grow, it was more lucrative. But that original African rice was cultivated on what was called the Rice Coast in West Africa.
4: Right. Apparently, we have the Senegal Gambians, which is now Senegal and Gambia. Have you ever seen a map of Senegal and Gambia?
5: I don't know that I've ever paid attention.
4: I think the Gambia River kind of goes through the middle of the country. And if you put a buffer around the river, that's Gambia. It's like it stabs from the coast into Senegal.
5: Oh,
4: it's really interesting. But they used to be one empire. And this empire was essentially considered the cradle of West African or even all of Africa's rice. So if you felt like coming over and stealing African people from their homes to plant rice in the New World, you would visit Senegal or Gambia.
5: Yeah. I mean, I can't remember now what we talked about in the rice episode, but there obviously it was a theory that the Spanish conquistadors who brought rice to like the Spanish Caribbean and Mexico.
4: Right.
5: But, you know, there is an argument that because enslaved Africans were brought over in such great numbers that they brought

0: of course, in Carolina, because recently it was probably the rice episode where we talked about the Carolina gold rice.
1: Yeah.
0: Carolina plantations were really seeking out the Senegambians to lead the rice planting effort there. And mm-hmm. so that's where they concentrated their efforts as far as their brutal slave trade went.
1: Yeah, that was a real distinction between the slave trade that came later when it was a focus on sugarcane and cotton.
0: Right.
1: Is when you purchased a Senegambian slave, you were purchasing their knowledge as well as their labor.
0: Right.
1: To help plant low country rice in the Carolinas.
0: Yeah.
1: Which, you know, that's... One of the other things, too, is these same West African early slaves introduced a lot of root vegetables to America as well, because they were, in some cases, a lot of cases, I would imagine, able to grow their own food. And so they would grow stuff from home like yams and things like that.
0: Yeah. I mean, well, on slave ships, they would bring over their food to obviously sustain them for that trip. And then once they, you know, reached wherever their destination was, which was, you know, was a huge diaspora, obviously, mm-hmm. they would plant that stuff because that's what they like to eat. And before you know it, if they were working like the plantation homes and serving the plantation owners, they would serve them those meals. And that's how it spread. It's a pretty ugly past that we have to acknowledge.
1: You know, I was thinking about that. I don't know if this is going to end up in the episode, but there's such a fine line between just talking about stuff like this, matter-of-factly, because all of this stuff did happen.
0: I know.
1: While also acknowledging just the horror that was like the basis of it or going on in the background without hitting everybody over the head,
0: right,
1: and detracting from what you're trying to say.
0: No, I'm with you, man. It's an uncomfortable topic every time, but we can't do episodes on things like so much that we owe to Africa and we're certainly not going to whitewash it. So
1: no.
0: It's just one of those things.
1: Yeah, no, I don't mean to suggest. Yeah.
0: No.
1: Let's just stop talking about that part.
0: I knew you weren't suggesting that, obviously.
1: No. But one thing that did kind of stand out to me was, so the first, you mentioned like if you worked in like the plantation house, you might serve something from home. And that's where Hop and John came from,
0: right,
1: quite clearly, from the Chibu Nyibe to Hop and John actually went through a South Carolina Charleston aristocrat named Sarah Rutledge,
0: yeah,
1: who anonymously wrote an 1847 cookbook that was the first printed recipe for Hop and John. And so it's quite clear that her enslaved staff was like, let me make you something from my homeland.
0: Right.
1: And she was like, this is crazy good. But that, like, that kind of brought me into that actual like dining room where there are people sitting there. And I'm sure Sarah Rutledge was like, you're never going to guess what Tanya has made for us as a special treat, showing off to her guests,
0: right,
1: what her enslaved servant has come up with. And it, like, just think about sitting at that table and being served by somebody who you know is not allowed to leave.
0: Yeah.
1: And if they try to leave, they will be murdered. And the person who murdered them is not going to be arrested or tried or convicted. And that's just how things are.
0: Yeah.
1: Like, really think about like sitting at that table. Isn't that nuts?
0: I know. It's hard to wrap your head around. And I wonder if there are like existing diaries from people of the time that had any new, like if any of them felt bad about this stuff.
1: I wondered that too, because yes, you know, a lot of times people are like, well, they were just of their time. And that certainly does explain a lot of behavior. Like, that's just how society was. So there are plenty of people who probably didn't give much thought to it.
0: Right.
1: There is no way there wasn't also plenty of people, and I'm sure including people in the South, who were like, this is messed up. And maybe they didn't do anything about it or say anything about it,
0: yeah,
1: but surely there were.
0: No, you'd like to think so, you know?
1: Yeah.
0: All right. Let's take a break and regather. It's an interesting thought experiment. And we'll come back and get back to beans and rice right after this.

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1: He has a flat rectangular object tucked under his arm, some beloved piece of art now victim to the night. He darts out of the shattered front doors, hops on the moped, and off he goes.
0: At Ridiculous Crime, stealing gems in broad daylight is right up our alley. If it's nonviolent, audacious, and kind of silly, we'll tell you all about it.
2: They have all these duffel bags out on the floor, and they're just throwing in gold bars, rough and polished diamonds. Oh. They broke into 126 of 160 boxes.
3: Oh, damn.
2: Yeah. 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

0: Yeah, well, we were work pals.
1: All right, we're back with beans and rice. We were talking about, obviously, the spread of beans and rice through the African slave trade. That is certainly the case in Louisiana and New Orleans, another state here in the United States, the southern United States, where African beans and rice dishes came over. And in their case, that, like you mentioned earlier, the classic red beans and rice, that actually started out in Haiti, where enslaved Africans worked on sugarcane and coffee plantations there, owned by French colonists. And in that case, they cooked up pigeon peas and rice in a dish. And you're going to have to say this because it's French.
2: Riz et pois rouge.
1: Oh, come on. Play along.
2: Riz et pois rouge. Pois rouge.
1: Yeah, there you go. And that's the original New Orleans red beans and rice came from Africans via Haiti.
2: Is that what that means?
1: Well, I mean, that's the lineage.
2: The thing I didn't know about this is my favorite. Red beans and rice, I think, is so great. I mean, just because of the
1: flavor,
2: sausage taste to it. Yeah. The flavor, right? But one thing I didn't know about it is, so apparently Monday is the traditional day to eat red beans and rice.
1: Yeah.
2: And Monday was also wash day back in the antebellum era of New Orleans. So the women, the washerwomen who were doing the laundry on Mondays would use the same coals, not the same water, but the same coals to simmer rice and beans later on. And they would throw in leftover ham from the day before Sunday's dinner. And you have red beans and rice on wash day.
1: Yeah, and apparently that's still a tradition. I think schools in New Orleans still serve red beans and rice on Mondays.
2: That's pretty great.
1: Yeah. We can concentrate on a few countries now, because again, we can talk about dozens of countries that have these dishes. But about half of the 12 million enslaved Africans that came over during the Atlantic slave trade landed in Brazil. So we're going to talk a little bit about Brazil, Cuba, and Jamaica specifically. And today, Brazil has it's hard to pit these against each other, but they may have the strongest beans and rice culture in the Americas, because they are like every lunch and dinner, like, we should have beans and rice.
2: Yeah, which, I mean, that makes sense. Their beans and rice dish is called, my Portuguese is a little rusty, so I'm going to say feijoada. Feijoada.
1: Actually, look this one up.
2: Oh, let's hear it. How close was
1: There's
2: that?
1: There's a joie sound, so it's apparently feijoada.
2: Yeah. All right.
1: Sorry.
2: Feijoada.
1: Yeah, there you go.
2: Feijoada vive. That is their rice and beans dish. And just like riz et pois rouge, there's a definite connection to the slavery area of Brazil as well.
1: Yeah, for sure. Because they would do like they did in the American South. They would take what were called the undesirable cuts of meat that were cast off by the plantation owners, and pork cheek and pig's feet and ham hocks and stuff like that, jowls. Mm-hmm. And they would use that stuff. And so the best way to cook that kind of thing is a very slow cooked stew. And that's what feijoada is. So they could, you know, simmer that thing all day long while they were, you know, toiling and working. And they eat that with collard greens. Actually, that may be what I was thinking earlier.
2: Mm-hmm.
1: Yeah.
2: Still, I mean, we can rewrite history with collard greens, right? To hear more of this episode or any of the other 1,200-ish Stuff You Should Know episodes, head on over to the iHeartRadio app or wherever you listen to podcasts.
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1: What's up? 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
1: Have you been accused of being a Karen, and for what? Tell me.
2: I am a Karen about people who do not keep the door open, that people do who do not hold the door for you. They see you have, you know, you're struggling with your keys, or you know, you have stuff in your hand.
1: Yeah.
2: You know, be kind, be alert, be observant, be courteous.
1: No. Totally. No, absolutely yes.
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1: So Amazon Prime Day deals start tomorrow and Wednesday. 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
1: Hi, it's Christina. 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
1: 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The best way to win $1,000. And with everything coming up, I've got pumpkin patch trips to send money into for my kids. The costumes, the trunk or treat, we got the decorations, and then of course the tree. It all adds up. And we've got a grand for you to either spend now, spend later during the holiday season, coming up this morning, 9 a.m.
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1: Good morning. It is Christina. We've got some Journey Any Way You Want It coming up. If there's something you want to hear, let me know. 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
1: Are there things that you've been accused of being a Karen about, but you're not embarrassed to admit? Maybe it's true.
2: 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I will call them out. I will yell at them. I will make them feel very embarrassed.
1: Yep, know that.
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1: The polls are open for people's sexiest man alive. 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Hudson Williams? 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
1: So they put together this list of the 14 foods we should be eating every week. Okay, like chickpeas, filling, economical, good source of folate, zinc, and magnesium. Eggs have all 9 essential amino acids that are required to keep our tissues, hormones, and immune system functioning. 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
1: Hi, it's Christina. All right, let's talk awesome news of the week. 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
1: What is going on? It is Christina. All right, so what is something that you've been accused of being a Karen about? Kenny, hi.
2: What am I absolutely Karen about? I am a Karen about people not using headphones when they're listening to music, walking around or on the bus. It drives me absolutely crazy. Mm-hmm. I will sometimes even say to them, probably not their best idea, but like, you know, they invented these things, so not everybody has to listen to your music.
1: Dang. Okay. All right.
3: 6:30 a.m. Your alarm goes off. You jolt awake and start thinking about fueling your gut? 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
1: Rod Stewart has officially put out his press release in The Lake. 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
1: 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All right. 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
1: Hi, it's Christina. Tell me about the moment that somebody accused you of being a Karen and you're like, you know what? Maybe I am. Okay. Tell me about it. 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
1: Tell me about the moment that somebody accused you of being a Karen and you're like, you know what? Maybe it is. Maybe I am. It is what it is, Tiffany.
2: 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And I feel like calling the authorities.
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1: All right, ladies, here's some good news. We could get closer to the day when the burden of contraception isn't just entirely on us. It looks like India has been working on an injectable contraceptive for men. And if you're thinking, oh, that's just India. No, the U.S., they're racing to get a part of it, too.

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1: So, of course, we know Madonna won big at the MTV VMAs, but they're saying that she, along with Paul McCartney and the Stones, may actually be dark horse contenders at the 27 Grammys this year.

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1: Money on the mind. Oh, yeah. 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And then, of course, Christmas with my four-year-old twins. Oh, yeah. Let's hook you up with a grand every hour. It starts this morning at 9 a.m.
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1: All right, tell me the moment that someone maybe called you a Karen. You're like, you know what? Maybe I am. And what was it about?
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1: Hey, it's Christina. 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
1: Hey, it's Christina. Is there a moment that somebody called you a Karen and you're like, you know what? Maybe I am. Oh, what was it for? Just to talk back on the iHeartRadio app and let me know. Or, of course, hit me up on Instagram. You can even stay anonymous if you like. Christina on air. 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
1: 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What was it, Vanessa?
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0: in the lake.
1: All right. You know, I found a hack on how to have a pumpkin spice coffee without spending a lot. Just add the spice. Just, that's all you got to do is add the spice to your normal coffee and it tastes basically the same, but

0: Hey, you finally woke up. 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
1: Lucky you. You're just in time for this next song.
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0: take that day. Hey, good morning, Meredith.
1: Good morning.
0: How are you feeling this bright morning?
1: I got to be honest, I'm a little bit hungover.
0: Oh.
1: Yeah.
0: Little too much of the bubbly, maybe?
1: Not alcohol. It's a sports hangover.
0: Oh, yes.
1: Hooray, sports. It was all sports all the time this weekend. So awesome, though.
0: Yeah. I think I'm a tennis fan, and I think that was the only thing missing.
1: Right.
0: The football, the baseball, the college, the pros.
1: Even hockey's back in season. It's a great time to be alive.
0: And I tell you what, it's a great Monday. We don't normally say that, but this morning at 9, we're kicking it off. You could win $1,000. We're going to get you the keyword. It starts at 9, and if you don't win then, don't worry. It's happening at least 7-8 more times throughout the day.
1: Love that cash contest, baby. All right, David, I think today we should try something different for our game time in the 7 o'clock hour.
0: Okay.
1: We haven't done this in a while. Stress test.
0: The stress test. I love that game. However, it's a Monday. Do you really want to stress people out?
1: I'm a glutton for punishment, so okay. Yes.
0: That's coming up in the 7 o'clock hour. We also, coming up next, I want to get into what they're doing at the libraries around the country now. It's insane.
1: It's not just books.
0: It's not. Boy, that's the understatement. It is a whole lot more than books. We got that, the hurry up headlines. And of course, your good news, baby, coming up as well. Stay with us. It's DM in the AM.
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1: Meredith, I thought of you when I read this article because you were blowing this trumpet a week or so ago.
0: Okay.
1: This says tools, toys, and other things you can borrow from the public library.
0: Yes, sir.
1: I remember you were so excited. You're like, it's been a while since I've been, but holy mackerel, I found my book central.
0: Well, and the library near me, you can, they have like Cricut cutting machines. They have lasers. They have 3D printers.
1: Whoa.
0: It's insane.
1: These are not available at all libraries, but how about the Westerville Public Library in Ohio? You can borrow framed artwork for some reason.
0: Cool.
1: You familiar with American Girl dolls?
0: Of course.
1: Not sure why you'd borrow one, but Pennsylvania Robinson Township Library lends out American Girl dolls.
0: Oh, my goodness. Maybe if your daughter wants to test drive one to see if she really wants to buy the girl that particular one.
1: Yeah.
0: And then if you really treat her well, we'll get you the real one, honey.
1: Or, yeah, you could be in a family that gives you toys but then has to take them back in 2 weeks.
0: That's right.
1: The same Ohio library we just mentioned has Wi-Fi hotspots. Cool. All right. But you can also borrow a unicycle.
0: No way.
1: What?
0: Okay.
1: So I guess if you could get a book on how to do it and then the actual unicycle.
0: Also, sign this stack of waivers as you check out the,
1: yes.
0: the unicycle from
1: waivers
0: the library.
1: Sold separately. So, and the list goes on and on. Most of these are very unusual, but you said a lot of the stuff you've been buying on Amazon, uh-huh. you can get from the library.
0: Yeah, you can just rent things. They have DVDs. Not that I have a DVD player anymore, but my favorite is their Libby app where I get free audiobooks. I was able to cancel my streaming subscriptions for books and stuff. It's amazing.
1: Yeah, that is huge.
0: A unicycle and American Girl doll. All right,
1: yeah.
0: I'll have to stop by my local branch, which is right by my house, and say, hey, you guys got any American Girl dolls?
1: Yeah. What's the most unusual thing I can check out? That'd be a good question for your library if you guys want to check that one out. The one near you.
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0: 99.7 The Lake. For decades, David has said, smartest listeners in the world, that's you guys if you're listening, okay? Mm-hmm. And I think we also have some of the funniest listeners in the world.
1: Absolutely.
0: Brad on the text line. Good morning, David and Meredith. Meredith, it's so good to hear you talk excitedly about libraries this morning, considering a couple of weeks ago, you didn't even know what a library was, smiley face. Brad, slow clap.
1: Slow clap.
0: First of all, I love a callback.
1: It's a callback. I think, wasn't that an out of context?
0: It sure was. And you had a heyday playing it that day when we made it.
1: Yes. And you know what's ironic about this? We'll put it in context. The reason you said it, wholeheartedly, by the way, is because I was telling a story, and instead of saying
0: airport,
1: I said they went to the library, and you're like, wait, what's a library? Like, yeah, what does that have to do? Because I misspoke. We got this.
2: David and Meredith proudly present Out of Context. Things that were actually said on the air, but taken out of context.
0: What's a library?
1: I'm sorry.
2: Context with David and Meredith in the morning.
1: You can hear it. I immediately apologize because that was my fault.
0: Yes, I'm sorry. I didn't mean library. I meant airport. I think it might have even been airport.
1: It could have been, yeah.
0: Oh, boy. Here we go.
1: Great job. So who sent that text?
0: Brad.
1: Brad, we love you.
0: And if you guys like to text instead of call 96893, you can just save that right in your phone as our phone number, 96893. Just start your message with DM.
1: Yeah, and the reason we were talking about libraries is Pizza Hut is doing this really cool thing with the little mini libraries. What are they called? Tiny?
0: Little free library.
1: Little libraries that go out in front of houses and neighborhoods where you take a book, leave a book type of thing. Well, they're going to look like Pizza Huts, and there's little gift cards in there for the miniature pizza.
0: 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I can't get enough of this.
1: I love it. And follow-up question, what's a library?
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0: 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Hit that red microphone and leave us up to 30 seconds. It comes right to us.
1: Your hurry up headlines are on deck next. It's a

0: 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I hope you had a fantastic weekend. We're going to ease you ever so gently into reality with our hurry up headlines. It's the news you need
1: to get you up to speed.
0: So let's hit them.
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0: Big story out of the weekend box office. Looks like Tom Cruise will not be jumping on any couches anytime soon. The same guy who starred in Top Gun Maverick, Mission Impossible, had his lowest opening in 19 years, making only $8 million at the box office over the weekend. Sources are saying the movie Digger stands to lose about $150 million. Digger was number 5, Primetime number 4, Heart of the Beast number 3, Resident Evil at the number 2 slot, and number 1 at the box office, Dakota Johnson's Verity, making over $32 million.
1: When it comes to higher education, Americans are cooling on college. Enrollment at four-year colleges across the country has declined over the past several years, and there's a reason for it. Fewer Americans see a need for college. In fact, a new Gallup survey shows Americans are placing less value on a college degree than ever before. Just 31% of Americans say a college education is very important, which is the lowest level recorded and down sharply from 70%. In 2013. Researchers suggest the high cost of higher education may be driving the skepticism.
0: Meredith, have you chosen your Halloween costume yet?
1: I have 4 finalists.
0: Well, of course. It's Meredith and spooky season. Well, you are in the minority because it looks like a lot of Americans aren't feeling festive when it comes to costumes. There's a new survey saying 76% say they're not planning to even dress up for Halloween this year. Another 3/4 admit some costumes, like pirate, any variation of the Joker, cowboys, cowgirls, and the biggest played out costume, a sexy version of anything. Well, there goes the sexy DJ idea I had.
1: Isn't that kind of an oxymoron?
0: Yep.
2: Hit him with the hurry up headlines.
0: Recycling.
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1: And just like that, the cash is back. We are giving you a chance to win $1,000 every hour while you're working. Your first chance is later this morning, just after 9.
2: What would you spend $1,000 on right now?
1: $1,000? I would book a trip.
2: Oh, that's a good answer.
1: The older I get, the more I want experiences over things.
2: For sure.
1: So I would, I mean, $1,000 isn't going to do a lot.
2: But it'll get you there, you know.
1: Yeah, it'll get you there. Maybe some spending cash. I also, I want to get my son in New York a bed. He's had the same bed. It was kind of janky when he moved there. I remember setting it up and
2: you're like, my child is sleeping on this.
1: Well, he's had sleeping issues lately. He's got a new job. There's been some stress. And the last few times I've been in touch with him, I said, how you doing? He says, I have some sleeping issues, but other than that, I'm great. And I'm like, you know what? You spend at least 6 to 8 hours every day, night, in bed. Anything that you spend that, like your vehicle, your bed, you should go all out on it.
2: Yes.
1: So that's what I would spend my $1,000 on.
2: Beds and bras for me. You spend so much time in them.
1: Beds
2: they might
1: and bras.
2: As well be comfortable.
1: By the way, that just opened up on Main Street.
2: Yeah, there's 10 of them now.
1: Beds and bras. Everybody thinks it's something else.
2: Yes.
1: There's
2: a
1: red light blinking.
2: Yikes. Also, I would just like to say, because I bought a nice bed this last go round,
1: yeah,
2: I spend way more than 6 to 8 hours in it. I find myself even watching a show in it because I'm like, I just lift my head up and I'm like, look at this. I burn 0 calories even sitting up to watch a show.
1: Have you tried zero gravity?
2: Oh, yeah. It's one of the first things we did in the store. We were like, boop.
1: And then all of a sudden when your ankles get to a certain point, your back loosens and you're like,
2: after yard work, after a shower, and a garage beer, of course.
1: You know where we're going after this, hun?
2: Zero gravity.
1: Beds and bras. Yeah.
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0: All right, for those of you who have never played this, I love it. It's a little stressful, but if you just relax, take a breath, it's surprisingly easy. So here we go. Here's the timer we play after we give you a category to name three items. You'll hear this, but don't let it freak out. It is the fastest 5 seconds in radio, though.
1: Okay, so are we going to give a sample, or are we going right to it?
0: Do you want to do it? You want to sit in the stressful chair?
1: Sure, I'm always stressed and taxed. My nervous system's a mess anyway. Let's do it.
0: So here we go. In 5 seconds or less, Meredith, I need three movie action heroes. Three movie action heroes. Go!
1: Tom Cruise, Arnold Schwarzenegger, Sylvester Stallone.
0: Yes!
1: Holy smokes.
0: You had 1.5 seconds to spare.
1: Woo! Okay, and I even messed up on Sly.
0: Yeah, well, no, Stallone would have been an answer.
1: Okay,
0: that's
1: all right.
0: Fine.
1: Nice. Good category, dude.
0: You did not say Jason Statham.
1: No. Well, also, my brain first went, does he want the character name or the actor name? So I was like, Jason Bourne,
0: Well, we have a couple of categories over here with me, and Meredith has some. You choose who's going to get stressed out with us.
1: Let's do it.
0: It is the fastest 5 seconds in radio, so hold on tight. We'll come back and get a winner next. 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
1: Get ready for game time with David Jones and Meredith Michaels. Your never bored games.
2: Never bored and never the same game. 2 days in a row, and we're bringing this one back. It has been a while, and for those of you that are new to the show, this is one of our favorites. It's called the stress test. We have a timer ready to go. The reason it's stressful is the timer alone. When I was young, I could never test well because they're like, okay, in 20 minutes, pencils down. And in my head, this is what I would hear.
0: There's also that game you pass around and it's like ticking. That thing is stressful.
2: Yeah.
0: What is it, catchphrase, where it like beeps when you're holding it?
2: There's a couple that have like buzzers and timers. Drives us crazy. So
0: let's play.
2: Why not bring it on the radio? Here we go.
3: 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Get ready for the fastest 5 seconds in radio. The stress test.
2: Boom. And we have Shannon on the line, I believe. Hey.
4: Good morning, guys. It's Shannon. How are you?
2: We are good, Shannon. Are you feeling relaxed? You feeling good?
4: Oh, I'm on my way to work. So who's really relaxed and feeling good when they're commuting to work?
2: That's
4: besides
2: true.
4: You guys.
0: That's right.
2: Well, be careful because we're going to start a timer. It's 5 seconds. In 5 seconds or less, you need to name 3 items in one category. Would you like one from Meredith or moi?
4: I got to go with my girl, Meredith.
0: Okay, Shannon, now here's what I'm going to tell you. I'm going to say the question twice and then say go, okay? So that'll give you a little time. Ready?
2: Here we go. I got the timer ready.
0: Name 3 sides at a barbecue. Name 3 sides at a barbecue. Go!
4: Mac and cheese, coleslaw, cornbread.
0: Damn! Whoa. I thought that was hard.
2: Somebody's got their barbecue down.
0: Whoa, Shannon. You crushed that. All right. You have 2 tickets to Hallo Scream.
4: Awesome.
2: Good job.
0: Man, even making it up, I was like, what could I say here? Beans? She was so fast. Awesome, Shannon.
2: All right, Shannon, here we go. This is for extra credit bonus points, because here's the one I have.
4: All right.
2: You ready? I need...
4: Yeah.
2: 3 in 5 seconds or less. 3 women's names that start with the letter M. Start with the letter M. Go.
4: Mary, Meredith, Mary Jo.
0: She is so good at this. Man, you're awesome. Okay, Shannon, hang on the line. I got to get your contact info for those Hallo Scream tickets.
4: Thank you so much, guys.
2: Awesome.
0: Honestly, take the supplement she's taking.
2: On that, yeah, ginkgo biloba.
0: Seriously.
2: Name 3 supplements for your brain. Go. No, on that theory, she could have gone Mary Jo, Mary Beth, and Mary Kate.
0: But that's the way to do it.
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0: 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I hope you had a fantastic weekend. We're going to ease you ever so gently into reality with our hurry up headlines. It's the news you need
1: to get you up to speed.
0: So let's hit them.
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0: Big story out of the weekend box office. Looks like Tom Cruise will not be jumping on any couches anytime soon. The same guy who starred in Top Gun Maverick, Mission Impossible, had his lowest opening in 19 years, making only $8 million at the box office over the weekend. Sources are saying the movie Digger stands to lose about $150 million. Digger was number 5, Primetime number 4, Heart of the Beast number 3, Resident Evil at the number 2 slot, and number 1 at the box office, Dakota Johnson's Verity, making over $32 million.
1: When it comes to higher education, Americans are cooling on college. Enrollment at four-year colleges across the country has declined over the past several years, and there's a reason for it. Fewer Americans see a need for college. In fact, a new Gallup survey shows Americans are placing less value on a college degree than ever before. Just 31% of Americans say a college education is very important, which is the lowest level recorded and down sharply from 70%. In 2013, researchers suggest the high cost of higher education may be driving the skepticism.
0: Meredith, have you chosen your Halloween costume yet?
1: I have 4 finalists.
0: Well, of course. It's Meredith and spooky season. Well, you are in the minority because it looks like a lot of Americans aren't feeling festive when it comes to costumes. There's a new survey saying 76% say they're not planning to even dress up for Halloween this year. Another 3/4 admit some costumes, like pirate, any variation of the Joker, cowboys, cowgirls, and the biggest played out costume, a sexy version of anything. Well, there goes the sexy DJ idea I had.
1: Isn't that kind of an oxymoron?
0: Yep.
2: Hit him with the hurry up headlines.
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0: Ogallala's greatest hits, 99.7 The Lake. David, I have a story here. Voodoo Ranger, the IPA brand, which I happen to love. First of all, every story is better with some music. Would you hit that button I have set up there?
1: This one here? The one with blood all over it?
0: Yes.
1: Ew, gross.
0: Voodoo Ranger is offering free beer for a year to someone named Michael Myers.
1: That's perfect.
0: If your legal name is Michael Myers, they are launching this thing called, it's a nationwide slasher manhunt for adults 21 and up who can prove they share a name with the famous Halloween masked killer. Winners are going to get cash for a year's supply of Voodoo Ranger, plus a copy of Halloween, the game. The promotion runs through October 7th and includes a New York City event where any real-life Michael Myers can show ID for a special reward.
1: Wow.
0: The winners will be announced October 19th, which happens to be a Michael Myers birthday.
1: You know what? These Michael Myers, they deserve it because they spent their whole life,
0: yes,
1: every October, with the jabs, the ribbing, the jokes, the teasing. Well, now it's time for them to get their Voodoo Ranger.
0: You know, there's also a very famous Mike Myers. So I feel like if your name is Mike Myers, you should show up dressed like Shrek or one of his like characters.
1: Yes.
0: Wayne from Wayne's World. Any Mike Myers.
1: Yes.
0: To just, you know, mess this whole thing up.
1: Yeah, baby.
0: Yeah, there you go. You can be Austin Powers.
1: Beer, baby. Do I make you voodoo?
0: I do think this is awesome. So, if you've been made fun of or actually celebrated this time of year because your name's Michael Myers,
1: yeah,
0: check this out. You could win cash.
1: I get them confused. I get the ch-ch-ch. That's Friday the 13th.
0: Yes, and you know how I keep them straight? Instead of ch-ch-ch, I go, Jason, Jason, Jason.
1: That's
0: Jason.
1: Right, that's Jason.
0: Yes.
1: Well, there you go. That's a whole nother promotion.

0: And we'll tell you about later. Happy Halloween. Get ready for spooky and beer season.
1: More than just
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0: 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Ogallala's greatest hits.
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0: All right. What could have been a bad news story quickly became a good news story, and it's because of skydivers.
2: Yeah.
0: I've got that coming up for you.

0: All right, last week, three experienced skydivers initiated a rescue mission after spotting a small plane crash into a Wisconsin cornfield.
1: Wait a second.
0: Yeah.
1: They're parachuting. They're coming down.
0: Yep.
1: And
0: they were preparing.
1: Oh, okay.
0: They hadn't jumped yet.
1: Okay.
0: But they were preparing, and they saw the plane disappear behind trees and realized it went down with four people aboard.
1: I was going to say, that would be the ultimate in improvisation.
0: Yes.
1: In midair.
0: So in midair, they asked their pilot to find a safe place for them to jump near the wreckage. They notified emergency crews and then parachuted into the area, rushed to help the passengers. One of the skydivers is a former paramedic and was able to assist a survivor with a serious head injury until EMS arrived.
1: This is so incredible.
0: It is wild. All four people aboard the plane survived and are expected to be okay. Three of them taken to a hospital to be checked out. One of the rescuers said that after three decades of skydiving, it was the first time he'd ever jumped out of a plane to help someone in an emergency.
1: Doesn't this sound like a Tom Cruise scene in a movie?
0: Like in Top Gun 2, they do crash in the woods and then they have to find each other and it's a whole thing.
1: Yeah.
0: So this is just incredible. They could have easily just called authorities and said,
1: giving them the location,
0: that's good enough, but
1: yeah.
0: They jumped out of a plane to go help. Who knows what else could have happened, but thank goodness they did it because they're all survivors now.
1: Love it.
0: And that is your good news baby,
1: Geronimo.

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0: 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The best music for your Monday morning. And Meredith, up next, I just got a great message here in studio. And it's a really cool question involving alligator arms at the dinner table.
1: Ooh, picking up the check?
0: Picking up the check. We're going to need your help, guys. 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
1: Hey, I got a cool DM here, and every once in a while, people love to hit us up, not for our advice, but the smartest listeners in the world. A lot of times we'll share local or national stories, and this one comes from Al right here in our backyard. He says, DM, I love going out to dinner with my family, but my wife and kids and I definitely are the ones with the tightest budget. We have three kids, make less money than my siblings and parents or even in-laws, and don't have nearly as much disposable income as everyone else. Well, because everyone knows that, whenever we go out, they insist on paying for us. It is generous and we appreciate it, but it's gotten to the point where it actually makes me feel less likely to suggest getting together for dinner because I know they'll immediately grab the check.
0: Mm-hmm.
1: They then go on to say, last weekend, I tried to pay for my own family and my brother, kind of like a section of it. They said they laughed and told me to put my card away. So let me just finish it. I don't need to prove anything, and I'm certainly not going to pretend that having someone else pick up a $100 dinner bill isn't helpful. But sometimes I'd like to take my family out and actually be the person that's paying for us, because I'd be lying if I said I'd never want them to treat us again.
0: Aww.
1: So it's this weird universe they're living in when they go out. How do I tell my family I'd like to pay our own way sometimes without sounding ungrateful or accidentally taking myself out of a pretty great arrangement? So, signed alligator arms.
0: Yeah.
1: Kurt, remember that commercial?
0: Yes.
1: That might be the answer. Just get alligator arms. Ooh, I can't reach it.
0: Can't reach my wallet. Oh my gosh. I feel this predicament so deeply because it is hard for me to accept compliments, gifts, and, you know, blessings like that.
1: Yeah.
0: It's hard. I feel guilty. And I will thank you profusely, but it stays with me. So I understand what he's saying. However, comma, your family would not do it if they couldn't afford to do it.
1: Yeah.
0: And I also think it's different if they're always like, hey, I'm a little short on cash. Hey, Ma, you guys want to go out to dinner Friday?
1: Yeah.
0: You want to go out to dinner Monday? Like, if you're the one constantly drumming up these gatherings and never offering to pay,
1: yeah,
0: that's where it's gross.
1: This is so interesting to me because it's twofold. And ooh, I love the fact that Kurt's being honest, saying, I'm not going to lie, it's great to get dinner comped by my family.
0: Mm-hmm.
1: But yeah, how do you guys feel about this one? Hop on the talkback line, hit the mic, and let us know how you're feeling about this. This is a double-edged sword that's sticking right into the prime rib. Could you pay for that, please?
2: I'll tell you what I want, what I really, really want. No, tell me what you want, what you really, really want.
3: 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Send your message to David and Meredith at 96893 and start the text with DM.
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2: I got to thank Kurt and his honesty, a.k.a. alligator arms at the dinner table. It's a guy with a family, and they don't have as much money as the rest of the family. And they're always picking up the tab. And the one time he tried to pay, they laughed at him and said, put your card away. You're not doing it. So he's stuck in this weird place. So let's go to, have some talkbacks here.
0: I have
2: phone calls.
3: I have a suggestion for the gentleman who's conflicted over his family paying for dinner all the time.
2: Yes.
3: The next time they go out to dinner, before anyone orders, what if he were to say, in order to thank all of you for always being so generous, I would like to pay for a couple of appetizers.
0: Oh.
3: That way he's contributing.
0: This is such a great suggestion because it doesn't hurt him too much financially, but it allows him to do a little blessing and be part of the dinner.
2: Yes.
0: That's a great, I never would have thought of
2: and
0: that.
2: And it says he's thinking
3: that was
2: about
3: my point,
2: it.
3: Yeah.
2: Thank you, Donna.
0: Are you a life coach and are you taking clients?
3: No.
0: Okay. Well, thanks, Donna. I'll find another one.
3: Okay, bye.
2: Bye.
0: I still can't get over that suggestion. It's too good. Here's what happens with us. My husband Jorge's family visits us a couple times a year from Puerto Rico, and they are so generous. Every time we always eat, they're buying it. They're doing this. And I always am like, they're our guests. We should be buying it. So what happens is his dad says, I invite. If I invite, then I pay.
2: Ooh.
0: So if they're like, hey, do you guys want to come with us to dinner?
2: Yeah.
0: Then I know if he wants to buy the whole thing, that's how his like etiquette rule is. So that helped me because it bothered me so much because sometimes there's a big old table of us.
2: Oh, yeah.
0: And they're picking up the tab, and it always made me feel so guilty. Again, I do have a problem accepting compliments, gifts, and when people do stuff like this.
2: Yes.
0: Sometimes you just got to go, okay, thank you so much for the blessing and move on. But for our family, it has helped. Whoever invites you, then it's their tab.
2: Hey, I get both sides. As a father of boys in their 30s, I love picking up the tab when we're all out. But Mrs. Jones has reminded me more than once, hey, you got to let other people do it every once in a while.
0: I bet you those bills have changed once the boys could put away some drinks.
2: Hey, at 32, could you order the chicken fingers? I could do that. And an apple juice, yeah.

0: 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So many ways for you guys to reach the show while we're all enjoying the music here. Why don't you text us?
1: Here's the number to save. 96893. 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
0: And if I'm being selfish, I'd love to see an emoji this morning. Your call, your pick.

0: 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All right, one more time with Mr. Alligator Arms here. We appreciate the direct message, Kurt, on basically saying, I got a family. It's a big one. We go out to eat a lot. I can't afford, really, to pick up the tab because our family's so big. They always get him. He's at the point where I don't know what to do. I don't even want to go out anymore because they're always picking up our tab.
1: Feeling guilty.
0: Shall we go to the phones?
1: Yes, please.
0: This is Mr. Concrete.
2: So here's the way to do it. I go to the restaurant before we even go and give him my card.
1: He's that guy. Oh, okay.
0: You're that guy. That's pretty slick, Concrete.
1: That's even more secure than when I try to grab the server and go to the bathroom secretly and be like, hey, here's my card.
0: Yeah.
1: You do it before.
2: No, I go early. That way, there's no doubt about it.
0: Look at you, brother. Well, thank you for sharing that.
2: Hey, you guys have a wonderful day.
0: See ya.
1: I can barely get my husband and I to the dinner on time. These guys are going early and setting up stuff. This is wild. Yeah. I love that they have their life together enough that they can even go early.
0: So you wanted to say what? We have Alexandra. Hey.
3: I have done all of those suggestions, you know, with, you know, flipping the credit card early and all that stuff. But if they do this often, wouldn't it be better if you just address it with the people that are paying all the time and say, hey, look, I can't afford this. Let everybody pay for our own meals. You know, it's not the end of the world, but I feel like if it's often, this is something that should be addressed, you know?
0: Yeah, it's family. You can be honest and say, hey, I can't afford to pay for this giant bill. However, you know, and then you suggest that. You can say, please let me pay for my family. And of course, you're going to have that uncle that is loaded and will insist, and then you don't feel as bad, so...
3: You guys have a great day.
0: Bye.
1: You too. Mark on the text line said, when people work hard for their money, they want to spend it how they want to. I wouldn't offer to pay unless it's what I wanted to do. Don't take away my right to make myself feel good either. Just accept it.
0: Wow.
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0: 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One down, many more to go for the keyword and $1,000 for your payday. 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
1: Guess what?
0: What?
1: If you win that $1,000, you're picking up the tab. Short arms and all.
0: And scene. We'll see you guys Tuesday morning.
1: Bye.

0: 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And at the heart of it all was Martha Quinn. This is the Martha Quinn Show. Now, here's your chance to win $1,000.
1: I brought on the bacon.
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Angeles' greatest hits, 99.7 The Lake. Good morning. Martha Quinn starting the work week with you. I hope you had a great weekend. And man, the party is popping. Starting today, you have chances to win $1,000 cash throughout the day. I'll tell you more in about 8 minutes. Group hug. Mm-hmm.

0: 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Getting the Monday workday started with you. It's me, Martha Quinn. Man, the excitement was off the charts this morning. You heard our morning show. We started today giving you chances to win $1,000 cash. We're going to continue each hour throughout the day.
1: Oh, that's awesome.
0: I heard that. What we're doing is announcing a key word every hour, and we call it a key word because that word is your key to being the one who gets the phone call that you won the $1,000. 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

0: KOGA, Ogallala's greatest hits. Get your Halloween decorations up this past weekend. Accomplishing a goal is one of the best things ever. And if you've done that, tell me about it. It's totally awesome news. I'm Martha Quinn every morning here. What you're celebrating gets the spotlight. It's your totally awesome news.
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0: 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That is a major accomplishment. 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I'm so glad that you reached out. I hope I hear from you again. What are you celebrating? 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
0: 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And at the heart of it all was Martha Quinn. 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

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I tell you what, you do that right now. 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

0: 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I don't know if I'd want that in my house. But if you're thinking of one, let us chip in with that $1,000. So take a shot to win $1,000 cash to put towards a robot or pay off some medical bills, whatever you see, whatever you think is best for you. When you hear the keyword, enter it on our website. And if your phone rings after, this is a super important part of the process, answer it. It could be us saying, woohoo, you got the $1,000. Oh, by the way, I forgot to tell you, that was your wellness shot. Every day right here, I pass along information I hope will help you and that you can use. I appreciate you hanging out with me, Martha Quinn.
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0: Ogallala's greatest hits, 99.7 KOGA. Sometimes to make your dreams come true, you gotta put yourself out there. I'm Martha Quinn. It's time for your daily rock and roll update. It's your news that rocks. There is a kid who grew up on Long Island, New York, who wanted to be a singer. His favorite band, Quiet Riot.
1: Come on, feel the noise.
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1: Girls, rock your boys.
0: It's pretty amazing. Long Island's 23-year-old John Tora saw that Quiet Riot announced on social media they were looking for a new lead singer. He posted himself singing along with Come On, Feel the Noise. That was so good. And not only did he get the job, he was so sweet. He said, I hope you all enjoy it. Let me know what you think. And I wish everyone who's auditioning the best of luck. Oh, you gotta give a kid like that the job. Congratulations, John Tora. Go out and support the band. Check out their tour dates at Quiet Riot. Band. That's your news that rocks. Stick with me, Martha Quinn. Today's mixtape, three songs that are linked together somehow, gets started at noon.
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By 1 o'clock, you could be $1,000 richer. My name is Martha Quinn. 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You're going to hear a key word. Enter it on our website. That is literally all you need to do. You could be the one that gets the call. You landed it.

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0: 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It's Martha's Mixtape with Martha Quinn.
3: We've made it to Monday afternoon. Keep listening for the noon keyword that could land you $1,000 cash. Let me jump into Carlos's mixtape. Three songs that are very funky to celebrate. Today being National Get Funky Day. First up, here's Lip Sync.

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Lip Sync's Funky Town started Carlos's Funky Songs mixtape. Carlos is listening in St. Augustine, Florida. There's a gym there called Funky Town Fitness. They started National Get Funky Day. Smokey Robinson and the Miracles had a backup band named the Funk Brothers.

0: Koala's greatest hits, 99.7 The Lake. The three songs we just heard can only be described as funk-tastic. It was Carlos and St. Augustine, Florida's mixtape. We started with Funky Town, Lip Sync. Smokey Robinson and the Miracles was next, and the funk comes in from their backup band, the Funk Brothers. Tone Loc's Funky Cold Medina wrapped it all up. Carlos, thank you so much for emailing me that really interesting variety of funky songs. Get your mixtape on the air. Email me your category, the three songs that fit in it, your name and the city and state you're listening in, to mixtape@iheartmedia.com.
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1: We started this morning. 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

When these songs were brand new, she was right there. 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The Martha Quinn Show. 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

0: 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Martha Quinn at your service, making sure our time together is your island of awesome. The music you get picks you up. Take, for example, Billy Joel's It's Still Rock and Roll to Me. That's on the way. And the news you get in our program here is totally awesome, thanks to you sharing what you're celebrating. 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Shout out to the Blue Gold Marching Band in Wisconsin. They just got chosen to perform in the 2027 Macy's Thanksgiving Day Parade. Do you know how many people watch the Macy's Thanksgiving Day Parade? That's pretty much the top of the heap of the gigs for a marching band. So congratulations to the Blue Gold Marching Band. 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

0: 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Guaranteed human. The music, the moments, the pop culture that defined who we are. And at the heart of it all was Martha Quinn. This is the Martha Quinn Show. 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

0: 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Just in time for Amazon Prime Days tomorrow and Wednesday, you've got chances. We just started today to win $1,000 cash every hour throughout the day here. My name is Martha Quinn. Each hour, you'll hear a key word announcement. That's the word, the one tiny word. You type in on our website for your chance to get a phone call that you landed that grant. So once you do that, you know, you enter the key word. If your phone rings shortly after, go ahead and pick it up. It could be us saying, hi, you won $1,000 cash just in time for Amazon Prime Day. And if you don't win 1 hour, try again the next. You've got The Martha Quinn Show.
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She was the one who introduced the hits we love during her MTV days. 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

0: 99.7 KOGA playing Ogallala's greatest hits. I promise you this, you are interesting and have a story to tell. If I came up to you and I had a camera crew, I could make a documentary about you. I'm 100% sure. Martha Quinn here. That's why every afternoon at this point, I turn to you and I say, what's your totally awesome news? First of all, the more good news that gets shouted out, the better. And second of all, it's a good way to get to know you and your story.
1: 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My totally awesome news is today we are celebrating our 36th wedding anniversary. Yay for us.
0: Congratulations. Happy anniversary. Okay. 2026 minus 36. That's 1990. So you got married the year that Hold On by Wilson Phillips was the biggest song of the year here in the U.S. And around the world, the most popular movie was Ghost with Patrick Swayze, Whoopi Goldberg, and Demi Moore. Happy 36. Say hey to your honey for me. How about you? What could you share as totally awesome news that would help us get to know you? It's fun. And the more good news that gets shouted out, the better. 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

0: 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Guaranteed human. 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And at the heart of it all was Martha Quinn. This is the Martha Quinn Show. 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
1: We started this morning giving out $1,000 cash every hour. We're going to continue tomorrow and the rest of the week. It's all throughout the day. What's going on is this. You've got me, Martha Quinn. This is the Help You Out moment I do each afternoon at this point. Two songs into the 2 o'clock hour. It's your wellness shot. 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We really want you to hear that word. It's the word that's your key to winning $1,000. 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It could be us saying, hi, good afternoon. We're calling to tell you that you won $1,000 cash. 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That's your wellness shot. 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

0: 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Good afternoon, Martha Quinn here, Monday, October 5th. You know how they say two heads are better than one? Well, a little guy in Massachusetts, a teeny tiny turtle, very, very tiny, about the size of a nickel, was hatched last week, a diamondback terrapin turtle. And this little teeny tiny guy has two heads. He was transported to New England Wildlife Center's veterinary hospital, and both heads and the whole body, I assume, are doing very well. Good luck, little guy. Good luck. Two heads are better than one. Just always remember that. So if you ever find something going on that's quite interesting in the world, pass it along. 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

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It's almost 3 o'clock when I'm Martha Quinn. We'll duck out, but stay here for more chances to win $1,000 cash. 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

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A little bit after 3 in America's Greatest City. Jeffro back on the radio, but not in the middle seat. That's never a good time. You might not get stuck there either, even though that's the plane ticket you bought. I'll explain in less than 10. First, Prince.

0: 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Jeffrey T with some good news if you fly alone. American Airlines just added a new feature on their app for Advantage members. Is it Advantage or Advantage? They spell it with two A's. Clever. Let's say you're like me and you love an aisle seat, but there aren't any available. So you look for the next best thing, a window seat. Still nothing. Up till recently, you would have been stuck in the middle. But now you tell the app where you want to sit, and if one of those seats eventually opens up, they'll automatically move you at no extra charge. This is perfect since nobody wants a middle seat. The aisle and window always go first, so now you've got a glimmer of hope. And something I didn't realize until I read about this, United also has that option. And it's been active for over 2 years. I need to pay more attention instead of paying more money.
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1: My son wanted We Will Rock You.
0: 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What is your son's name?
1: Maximo.
0: Ooh, cool name. All right, Maximo, here's the deal. If you don't stomp your feet or clap your hands the entire time, it doesn't count.
1: Oh, he absolutely will. He loves it. Buddy, you're a boss.

0: Jeffrey T. always excited when we get to give away free money, especially on day one of the contest. Toby, this grant is just for you.
1: Thank you, God. Oh!
0: Ooh.
1: Oh!
0: Oh! I'm just glad you didn't say ooh again.
1: Thank you so, so much.
0: Yeah, I thought I was excited. You are so, so welcome, Toby. This $1,000 payday continues at 4 o'clock. We do it every hour on the hour from 9 through 5. 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

0: 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Just past four in America's greatest city with Jeffrey T.
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0: Ogallala's greatest hits, 99.7 The Lake. My name's Jeffrey T. As you know, October 6th and 7th are Amazon Prime days. Excuse me, Amazon Prime big deal days. 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I know BP is one of them. 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It's super easy. They even have a list of every participating gas station right there. Then when you get to the pump, you just punch in your phone number and boom, 20 cents off each gallon. 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We've made flying more convenient today and driving more affordable. It balances out all the other BS I do on this show.
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Ogallala's greatest hits, 99.7 KOGA. I think it's been almost 25 years since we lost Robert Palmer, so you gotta wonder, why did it take so long for his estate to make a deal for the catalog? That just happened with a company called Primary Wave. You might be hearing his music a lot more places in the

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1: 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Surprised?
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99.7 KOGA playing Olga Lala's greatest hits. 2 minutes after 5 in America's greatest city. Jeffrey T with a request for Journey. Got a wheel in the sky now. And a game of hide and seek in the sky later tonight. I'll explain in just a bit. Stay close.

0: 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Hi, it's Jeffrey T. Keep your eye on the sky tonight because something is going to look a bit funky out in space. Well, I shouldn't say tonight. It sounds like it's going to happen before bed. This will actually take place in the middle of the night. See, for the last month or so, Jupiter has been one of the brightest things in the morning sky. Hard to miss. That is until tonight when it plays hide and seek, going poof as the moon passes directly in front, blocking it from view. And then about an hour later, it's going to reemerge on the other side. Binoculars or a telescope will give you the best view, but once Jupiter decides to come out of hiding, that should be visible to the naked eye. Just make sure the rest of you isn't naked. Neighbors might get upset. Or you can make a new friend. Who knows? Power.
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0: 99.7 KOGA, Ogallala's greatest hits. I do believe we have arrived at winner number 9 on this $1,000 payday. Yes, thank you, John. I just said that. And Kelly, it's you. Congratulations.
1: Oh, my God. Are you serious?
0: I am serious. Tell everyone in the room that I'm serious.
1: I've been at work listening to the station.
0: I figured there were people to work with. What do you have planned for the money?
1: It's going toward a new apartment.
0: Well, make sure you invite all of them over for the housewarming party. Thanks for listening, Kelly.
1: Thank you.
0: We'll get back to business tomorrow morning. First keyword plays at 9 a.m. Yes, I said 9 a.m. Don't miss.
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